0: 98.1 KZE, moving and grooving with Bob Marley and the Wailers, taking that one off the Songs of Freedom box set we heard Keep On Moving. Also in their music from Misty and Roots, from the Roots Controller album with Dance Hall Babylon. John Brown's Body from Pressure Points with Blazing Love, also Augustus Pablo, King Tubby meets Rockers Uptown, and Max Romeo starting off the hour from the Arcology box set with Chase the Devil, taking us to 22 minutes after the hour of 8 o'clock. And that set was brought to you by our friends at D. Rohde, and with fall finally here, I know some of you have been resisting the urge to turn your heating system on, and with good cause. Usually it starts now, and it's not going to have it over until probably March, maybe April. So if you're waiting and hesitating to get your heat on, you're not alone. Your heating system might not be running efficiently after all, because over time, it gets dirty and worn down, and it ends up working harder. And with energy prices skyrocketing, that's going to hit your wallet fast. 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So this fall and winter, stay cozy by signing up today at drtotherescue.com. Taking a break right now, we'll check in with our sponsors once again and come right back with some more Moving and Grooving here on 98.1 KZA.
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0: 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I'm Corey, the host for Moving and Grooving. We're going to start off the next set with Nina Simone. Now, this is the live version of her song Baltimore as remixed by Super Shy. This is the extended remix Super Shy version of Nina Simone's Baltimore. 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

98.1 KZE, moving and grooving with the Flying Mojito Brothers. That is the Refrito remix of Steely Dan's Do It Again. And Nina Simone in there, too. That is the Super Shy extended remix of her live version of Baltimore. Taking us to 20 minutes before the top of the hour. 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
5: 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And they've combined to reimagine two of jazz's great albums, Miles Davis' Kind of Blue and John Coltrane's A Love Supreme. The new album from them is called A Supreme Blue. 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
6: I went to see an African ballet, and I saw the thing at the piano. He saw it one side of the stage, and when he was singing, and when he got to the other side, it was over. That little rumbling sound, the finger piano, that comes from Africa. I wanted to play something like that. You know, Bill Evans had been telling me, listen to the violin, you know, and Mojang thing that prevails into.

98.1 KZE, moving and grooving with Talking Heads. From the album Naked, we heard Mr. Jones. And the new one from Nicholas Payton and Butcher Brown from A Supreme Blue, covering Miles Davis's All Blues. That's going to wrap it up for this edition of Moving and Grooving. 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Rick is standing by to bring you Family Jam House, the Museum of Fine Art Radio Shows on at 10, and then it's the Sampler Special with Sean Hackett at 11. Going to leave you with some Stevie Wonder, celebrating just this past month of September, 50 years of his classic album Songs in the Key of Life. Here's Stevie Wonder to take us out with I Wish. You're tuned to Moving and Grooving on 98.1 KZE, and I'll catch you next week.

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3: 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I'm Rick, your host. We got a great show for you tonight. 1 hour of music that has family members within the band or artist you're about to hear. 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I'm going to pick one tune off it and take you back to 1995. The album The Bends, the band Radiohead, featuring brothers Johnny and Colin Greenwood. This is High and Dry. Good evening, Family Jam House.

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1: 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I'm Rick, your host. We started out nice and easy and then ended up blowing the roof off by the second song. The Tedeschi Trucks Band, live from the Fox, Oakland. That's the title of the album, a ripping version of I Pity the Fool, featuring Derek Trucks and his lovely wife, Susan Tedeschi Trucks, on vocals and guitar, ripping it up on I Pity the Fool. 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I'm Rick. We'll be back in a moment with more Family Jam House.
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1: Family Jam House. I'm Rick, your host. Thanks a lot for listening. I find it a treasure and always a pleasure to be with you on a Saturday night. Here's one from Chris Stapleton with his wife Morgan helping out on vocals. This is Without Your Love off From a Room, Volume 1. Chris Stapleton, Family Jam House.

0: Thanks a lot for listening to Family Jam House on 98.1 KZE. I'm Rick, your host. I encourage you to check out familyjamhouse.com. 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Lively up yourself. Bob Marley and the Wailers off Babylon by bus. Aston, Family Man, Barrett, and Carlton. Barrett Brothers, along with the I3s and Bob, a whole family band. Bob Marley and the Wailers. Lively up yourself. Chris Stapleton and his wife Morgan, Without Your Love. From a Room, Volume 1, a great album from Chris. And so much more coming up on Family Jam House. Stay right where you are.
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0: Family Jam House. Welcome back. I'm Rick. We put the family in the jam and stuck it in the house. And we will give you a great one from Santana right now. Blue Skies off the album Africa Speaks, Carlos Santana, his wife Cindy Blackman Santana on drums, Buika on vocals. Cool tune from Africa Speaks, 2019. Santana, Family Jam House.

0: Family Jam House, 98.1 KZE. I'm Rick, your host. That was a great one from Hot Tuna, Yorma and Jack, Electric, A Little Faster, the song of Steady As She Goes from 2011, the album produced by Larry Campbell. He plays guitar and sings on the album. He brought along wife Teresa Williams to help out on vocal duties, and a great vibe on Steady As She Goes from Hot Tuna. Thanks a lot for listening. I'm Rick. We also heard Blue Skies from Santana off Africa Speaks, Carlos Santana and his wife Cindy Blackman Santana from the 2019 album Africa Speaks. We'll be right back. I'll try to untie my tongue, and we'll be back in moments. Family
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0: Welcome back to Family Jam House. I'm Rick. We got a great way to wrap up tonight's program with some great music. We're going to give you one from His Golden Messenger, MC Taylor. It's his project, and he got together a really cool band to color in his songs and his dream. Bradley Cook is the producer. He also plays bass, acoustic guitar, synths, and background vocals.

he brought along his brother Phil, Phil Cook, who plays keyboards on the album. Tiff Merritt does some background vocals. We're going to hear Like a Mirror Loves a Hammer from his Golden Messengers album, Heart Like a Levee. Family Jam House. It's all relative.

0: Family Jam House, 98.1 KZE. I'm Rick. Thanks a lot for listening. One of my all-time favorite songs. One of the first bands I went to see live in concert. It was a stacked bill at the Nassau Coliseum. The New Riders of the Purple Sage, the Marshall Tucker Band, and the Outlaws, all in one show. My parents just dropped me off the front of the Nassau Coliseum and said, enjoy the show, we'll see you at 11:10. It was a great time and definitely expanded my horizon of music in general and being at a concert scene with 15, 17,000 other people left a lasting memory. And we heard Take the Highway by the Marshall Tucker Band, featuring the brothers Caldwell Toy and Tommy Caldwell. Great band, great legacy. Before that, Like a Mirror Loves a Hammer by His Golden Messenger off the Heart Like a Levee album, MC Taylor's project. He had the Cook brothers playing on it, Phil Cook on keyboards, Brad Cook on bass guitar. They both also play other instruments. Cool album, definitely check it out, and come back next week for more Family Jam House music with family members in the artists that you listen to. It's what it's all about. Family first. Big thanks to everyone that makes this show possible. Our family. Darren Cohen, executive producer, Nick, Rihanna, Liz, Eva, Miles, and you. We love your company. Bring the family to Family Jam House. As always, help people, don't hurt people. I'm Rick. Good night. Stay tuned for the Bluesium of Final.
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3: I got my own way of playing, and I got my own. 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
5: And I'm Chris Jagger. Right now, the rockin' blues numbers of Indigenous, The Animals, Big Maceo, Hound Dog Taylor, T-Bone Walker, Paul Rogers, and more.
4: The Native American blues rock group Indigenous consists of three brothers and a sister. The Nakota Nation members grew up on South Dakota's Yankton Indian Reservation and were inspired by their father, Greg Zephyr.
5: Zephyr had been a musician in the 1960s and 1970s and later became a spokesperson for Native American rights. The group released their 1998 debut album, Things We Do, Indigenous, Blues in the Morning.

0: Eric Burden and the Animals, and Indigenous with Blues in the Morning. The Thunder in 88's of Big Maceo helped pave the way for great Chicago blues pianists of the 1950s. Maceo was already a seasoned piano player when he arrived in Detroit in 1924.
1: After working around the Motor City scene, he ventured to Chicago in 1941 to make his recording debut for RCA's Victor's Bluebird label. His first day in the studio produced no less than 14 tracks, six of his own and eight more as accompanist to renowned Chicago guitarist Tampa Red. One of Big Maceo's initial efforts, Worried Life Blues, has passed into blues standard status. But it wasn't until the mid-70s when I was in Los Angeles at the band's recording studios that I was handed a double album of Big Maceo's recordings, and I've still got them. Big Maceo Chicago Breakdown on your Bluesium of Fine Art.

0: Big Maceo's Chicago Breakdown. I'm John Payton. Coming up, the Boogeyman, Omar and the Howlers, Hound Dog Taylor, and Kenny Wayne Shepherd.
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0: Omar and the Howlers, The Boogeyman. I'm John Payton.
1: And I'm Chris Jagger. Alligator Records is Chicago's leading contemporary blues label, but it might never have been launched at all if not for the crashing, slashing, slide guitar antics of Hound Dog Taylor. Bruce Igler was then an employee of Del Mar Records, but he couldn't convince his boss, Bob Costa, of Taylor's potential.
0: So Iglar took matters into his own hands. In 1971, Alligator was born for the express purpose of releasing Taylor's debut album, Hound Dog Taylor with Taylor's Rock.

0: Kenny Wayne Shepherd, Everything is Broken. I'm John Payton. 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
0: I'm John Payton.
1: And I'm Chris Jagger. Part of the late 1960s blues rock movement, Britain's Savoy Brown never achieved as much success in England as they did in America, where they promoted their albums with non-stop touring. The band was formed and led by guitarist Kim Simmons.
0: Throughout the 80s and 90s, Simmons remained undeterred by a Revolving Door membership and continued to tour and record. Several of the players that revolved through Savoy Brown went on to form Foghat. Savoy Brown's first album for Blind Pig label, Strange Dreams, was released in 2003. Savoy Brown, I'm tired.

people expect me to be. You know that some people are different now, ain't that a crying shame? Now wouldn't it be a real drag if we were all the same? And I'm not gonna try to

0: T-Bone Walker, Guitar Boogie, and Savoy Brown with I'm Tired. Now, Texas-born singer ZZ Hill began gigging around Dallas, fashioning his distinctive initials after those of B.B. King. When his older brother Matt Hill, a budding record producer with his own label, MH, invited ZZ to go west to Southern California to record, he damn well did.
1: Hill's vocal grit was never more effective than on his blues-soaked Malico releases from 1980 to 84. ZZ bravely led a personal Back to the Blues campaign that helped to fuel the current contemporary blues boom.

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1: And I'm John Payton. Up next, Honey Boy Edwards and vocal great Paul Rogers on your Bluesium of Fine Art radio show.
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1: Thanks for joining us this week on the Bluesium of Fine Art. I'm John Payton.
0: And I'm Chris Jagger. Fasten your seatbelts, you're in the Bluesium District now.
1: Until recently, David Honeyboy Edwards was something of an underappreciated figure, but no longer. His slashy, delta-drenched guitar and gruff vocals are as authentic as it gets. Honeyboy had it tough growing up in Mississippi, but his blues prowess impressed Big Joe Williams enough to take him under his wing.
0: Rambling around the South, Honeyboy experienced the great Charlie Patton and also played with Robert Johnson. Musicologist Alan Lomax came to Clarksdale, Mississippi in 1942 and captured Honey Boy Edwards for his Library of Congress-sponsored posterity. From the Bluesium of Fine Art Archives, here's Honey Boy Edwards with Wind Howling Blues.

you hear the wind howling, howling all out around you. Baby, don't you hear the wind howling, howling all around my baby door. It howling so lonesome now, Lord, it ain't gonna howl no more. It's funny, it lightning, baby, and the wind begin to blow. It's funny, it lightning, and the wind begin to blow. Lord, my baby told me this morning, now.

0: Honey Boy Edwards with Wind Howlin' Blues. Paul Rodgers began playing out in clubs around Middlesbrough in northern England when he was 13, with singers like Rod Stewart as his role model. One story has it that right after he left school, he set out for London in a van with a band called the Roadrunners. The van reportedly broke down en route, and while the other members hitchhiked back north, Rodgers went south to London. He quickly reassembled and formed his first blues band.
1: In a career that now spans some four decades, vocalist, guitarist, and songwriter Paul Rodgers in his various incarnations, Free, Bad Company, The Firm, The Law, and his solo projects, have all sold in excess of 125 million records around the world. In the 1960s, Rodgers had the opportunity to see blues greats like Muddy Waters and John Lee Hooker perform in London's Marquee Club and other places around town. So he picked up a few good tips. Here's Paul Rodgers with back-to-back numbers, Standing Around and Crying with my old mate Dave Gilmour, and Louisiana Blues with Trevor Rabin.

0: That was Paul Rodgers with Louisiana Blues and Standing Around Crying. Well, that wraps up another show. This is Chris Jagger speaking to you. Thanks for joining us this week on the Bluesium of Fine Art, where every show is a blues festival.
1: And I'm John Payton. Special thanks to our engineer and producer, David Dickinson, at Boiler Room Studios, Austin, Texas, and Somerset, England.
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Brothers and sisters, good evening. If you find that you've been getting triggered because you're suffering from self-diagnosed pre-womb trauma, then you might want to try aversion therapy. Fortunately, I have the program for you. It's the Sampler Special, where we play you the original songs that were sampled for your favorite rap, dance, and pop hits. And I'm your host, Sean Hackett. And right now, we are listening to TLC's first major single hit, What About Your Friends? So what exactly did they sample? Well, the sample's hidden in there. It's the guitar riff. The guitar riff is buried under that wall of sound. And they sampled that from our opening track tonight, the godfather of soul, James Brown, Blues and Pants. James Brown is obsessed with pants, specifically hot pants. He likes to sing about his hot pants a lot. If I haven't said it before, I'm sure I have, but if I have, it bears repeating. James Brown, his importance cannot be underestimated. James Brown invented a whole genre of music called funk. And that genre of music became the basis of hip-hop music and is why James Brown is the most sampled artist of all time. We got a great show for you guys tonight. We're going to start this next block of music with a rarity, a deep cut, if you will. This track is by the American composer Nicholas Flagello, and the song is Going Down to Freedom's Land. And you're listening to 98.1 KZE.

You're listening to 98.1 KZE, and this is Warren G. I Want It All. And he sampled that from the song prior to this, the classic by DeBarge, I Like It. Classic hit. DeBarge, that was an interesting group, wasn't it? Dudes were rocking the Jerry Curl and the pencil mustache. Ladies liked it, so who am I to judge? If you didn't notice in that track, I Like It, Warren G wasn't the only one that sampled that track. Specifically, if you listen to the B section there, you probably recognize that rhythm from the Rex and Effects track, Rump Shaker. Ah, discovered another one for you, didn't I? Did I blow your mind? Before that, we had The Game, 50 Cent, Hate It or Love It. And they sampled that from the soul classic, The Tramps, Rubber Band. And we kicked that block off of music with that rare track by the composer Nicholas Flagello, Going Down to Freedom's Land. And that was sampled by Gnarls Barkley for the opening track of that amazing album, Seen Elsewhere, Go Go Gadget Gospel. Gnarls Barkley, Danger Mouse, the producer, wanted to have a psychedelic feel, which is why he picked a lot of rare 60s psychedelic tracks. Merged that CeeLo Green's neo-soul sound and created an amazing album, as the title refers to, Seen Elsewhere. An album that feels like you're going crazy in the head. And if you don't get the reference, look up the medical drama Seen Elsewhere and you'll understand why. Even though it's been 40 years, I'm not going to spoil it for you. I'm not going to spoil that ending, but you probably know it anyway. Hope you're all having a good time here tonight. We got a mini block here for you, a mini jazz block here. So let's kick it off with Quincy Jones, Kitty with the Bent Frame. 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

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This is Mobb Deep, Shook Ones, Part 2. And that block was a twofer, two samples for one song. The first being by Quincy Jones, Kitty with the Bent Frame. That track was composed for the 1971 comedy film Dollars, which starred Warren Beatty and Goldie Hawn. And the second track we played was by Herbie Hancock, Jessica. That was part of Herbie Hancock's Mwandishi group that he composed that song for. Both those tracks came together for the song we're listening to now. Well, we're getting close to the end of the show here. We had a couple of long tracks, a couple of short tracks. We're going to end the show with a short track and a long track. Earlier in the show, towards the beginning of the show, we had a reference to Inspector Gadget with Go Go Gadget Gospel. So we're going full circle. We're going to play the Inspector Gadget theme song, because for some reason, I always like playing the TV theme songs towards the end of the show. I have no idea why, but it doesn't really matter. Inspector Gadget theme song, it's kind of funky if you think about it. If you never thought of it before, give it a listen to now. But it was sampled by Dougie Fresh, Slick Rick, and the Fresh Crew for the show. You've been listening to the Sampler Special. I'm your host, Sean Hackett. Thank you so much for tuning in. Everyone, have a good night.

0: Hi, this is Andrew O'Grady, CEO at MHA of Dutchess County. What if you could be part of a special night, even if you can't be there in person? On October 6th, KZE will be live at the Bardavon in Poughkeepsie for the Sound of Nashville, a benefit for Mental Health America of Dutchess County. We'll be bringing the concert to you with performances from Craig Morgan.
1: I'll move you to Nashville to follow a dream.
0: Maggie Rose. Ian Flanagan, Jake Banfield, and Brooke Moriver. 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

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And I'm listening to 90.1 KZE. 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

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And she laid it on, she and me. It stung much worse than a hive of bees. And there ain't nobody that can sing like me. 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

0: From E-Town Hall in the foothills of the Rocky Mountains, it's E-Town with this week's guests. From New Orleans, Hooray for the Riff Raff. From the University of Colorado, the Green Grad Buffs. And originally from West Africa and now living in Nashville, Peter One. I'm Helen Forster. Right now, join me in welcoming our host, Nick Forster.
1: Thank you, Helen. Thanks, everybody. Welcome to E-Town, and by that I mean welcome to all of you, but I really mean welcome to all the people who are listening out there on the radio and watching. Thanks for joining us this week. We've got all kinds of good stuff. We've got great stories of long and interesting journeys this week, sort of tales of these different journeys and their different stages of their evolution. One is just starting out with some college grad students who have come up with ingenious ways of repurposing old power plants such that they produce less carbon and build community. We've got the story of Peter One, who was born and raised in Côte d'Ivoire. As a young man, he was exposed to all kinds of American music, and he found a singing partner, formed a duo that became incredibly successful, got to play all kinds of amazing big venues and stadiums and stuff. But it wasn't enough to sustain a career. He moved to the States, moved to New York City, to Harlem, left, became a nurse, moved to Nashville. And then many years later, somebody found a tape of his and resurrected his career. And he's here. So that's cool. That's a journey. And up first, somebody who grew up in the Bronx, left home at 17, began a wandering life that included riding freight trains and living on the streets and moving to New Orleans and joining a band of buskers and street musicians called the Dead Man Street Orchestra. And then they began releasing their own songs on record, and the world became aware of Alinda Segarra, someone who was a great singer and songwriter, was also a keen observer of what's really going on out there, including struggles and oppression and injustice and drug addiction and also love and dancing and friendship and nature. It's another beautiful journey, and they are here for their first visit. So help me please welcome to the stage here at E-Town, Hooray for the Riff Raff.
2: Hey, everybody. Thanks for having us.

0: Thank you.
1: Hooray for the riffraff, Alinda Segarra. Welcome so much. So glad to have you.
0: Thanks for having me.
1: First, just background, grew up in the Bronx, left home at 17.
0: Yeah.
1: Did you have a destination in mind when you left?
0: I actually was really excited to go to San Francisco. I'd read a lot of beatnik poetry, and that was like my main goal. So I took a Greyhound out there, which is a wild ride.
1: Yeah.
0: Yeah.
1: Not to mention really long.
0: So long.
1: Yeah.
0: And people like romances started and then like romances ended and people got arrested. And it was just like a whole, I feel like that could be a whole book is just that.
1: One trip across.
0: Yeah.
1: And then San Francisco wasn't it. You were restless. You were a restless person. Needed to be on the move.
0: Yeah. And you know, growing up in New York City, I felt like, you know, I've lived in this place that everybody comes to. And I was so interested in going to the smallest towns, you know, I was so excited to like go to the Midwest to go to like Cheyenne, Wyoming. You know, also, of course, I was obsessed with Woody Guthrie.
1: I mean, I just have to ask, how does a teenager from the Bronx with Puerto Rican ancestry become obsessed with Woody Guthrie? I just don't understand that connection.
0: Honestly, just like the folk revival in New York, you know, like I was walking around these historic places and I knew about Bob Dylan. And then, of course, Bob Dylan leads you to Woody. Then I read his book and it actually felt very punk to me because I was in the punk scene and it just kind of matched the lifestyle that everybody was trying to live, you know.
1: Did that lead you to the whole riding freight trains thing? Was that real? Did you actually do that?
0: Yes, for about 2 years.
1: How does it even work? How do you even do that?
0: You can be careful, and you should be, because it is pretty dangerous. But, you know, when you're 17, I was just like, what's going to happen? I'm going to get hurt. And it's like, well, you could.
1: And was it romantic at first, and then it became a sort of a lifestyle, and you found other people who were doing it? And
0: yeah, there were a lot of other people, and that's actually how I started playing music, because at the time, I was like a high school dropout, and I loved writing poetry, but I didn't really know how to play any instruments. And when I met people in New Orleans, and we started riding trains together, and we formed a band, we all had an equal obsession, which was learning folk music.
1: Yeah. And busking, I should say that busking is a superpower.
0: Yeah.
1: And busking in New Orleans is accepted, and it's a part of a, community. If you're playing on the streets in New Orleans, there's hierarchy, there's protocol, there's territory, there's turf wars, but there's community that you're part of.
0: Yeah. And, it teaches you a lot. And I really loved how it was free. I just loved playing music for people of all different class backgrounds, all different walks of life. And the best part of the job was like on a sunny day, you make more money. You know, I was like, this rules.
1: I'm just going to mention, in case you just tuned in, you're listening to E-Town. I'm here with Hooray for the Riffraff, Alinda Segarra. The characters that are in your stories, in your songs, sort of come from that territory, I imagine.
0: Yeah.
1: And there's obviously a lot of tough times and alcohol and drug abuse and death and loss and trauma and romance. But they're vibrant characters. And in your lyrics, there's a lot of stuff now that's sort of welcoming people to take better care of themselves and look out and like test their drugs. And you're acting almost like an older sibling.
0: You know, the world stopped during those early days of lockdown. And I had this moment to really reflect on my life and think about how I never thought I'd make it to this age and how now I feel kind of this duty to talk to the younger versions of me, you know, who are coming up. And also being a bridge, like not quite being an elder, but being in between generations. So, yeah. And I also, I never heard a song that talks about fentanyl and how Narcan is a medicine that is life-saving and that we should all be able to have it, you know? So I just thought it was time to put that in a song.
1: Yeah. I know on your newest record, you've got S.G. Goodman, you've got Conor Oberst, you have other people playing on your records. Any sort of heroes on your in your sights now?
0: I mean, I was able to trade songs with Lucinda Williams at one point, and she is obviously a hero of mine, so I'd love to make some music with Lucinda again.
1: All right.
0: Yeah.
1: We'll keep that in mind.
0: Yeah, totally. Yeah. Lucinda, if you're listening, call me.
1: Well, we've got a lot more music to get to, so let's do that. Welcome back, if you would, to the E-Town stage. Hooray for the riffraff.

0: Thank you.
1: That's a raid for the Riff Raff and Linda Sagara and Johnny Wilson. Latest record is called The Path. Is still alive out on Known Such Records. They are going to be back later to play a bunch more music. Hooray for the Riff Raff.
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4: Diet and nutrition are absolutely critical to our health. 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
3: And we'd also like you to know that you don't have to be a dental patient to be a Harmony Nutrition patient.
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1: I'm Nick Forster. You are listening to E-Town. Hooray for the Riff Raff's going to be back, play some more music later on. And coming up, of course, we have Peter One, the West African singer, whose story is almost too wild to be true. Before we bring Peter out, you all know that for a long, long time, we have been, for decades, sharing information about the natural world, the environment, or the climate, and most of the news is not that great. We learn more and continue to burn more fossil fuels, so things are not changing fast enough. And it's a drag. So we started featuring stories of things that were actually working pretty well, folks who stepped up and made a difference, were doing positive things. This week we have one of those. So there was a national competition with a cash prize to come up with an innovative way to transform an old power plant into something cool, something that still generated power but no carbon. And 46 teams of graduate students from around the country entered this competition, and the winners were from right here in Boulder at CU. Yeah, a little civic pride. They call themselves the Green Grad Buffs. And two of their team members are coming out right now to tell us more. Here come Emily Cummins and Tom Hill. Come on out, you guys. First of all, welcome to E-Town and congratulations on winning your big prize. The power plant in question is down in Denver. Is it the Zuni power plant? Is that what it's called?
8: That's correct.
9: It is, yeah.
1: And tell us about that plant. What's the story with that thing?
8: It's an old coal-fired power plant. It was right downtown in Denver. When it was in operation, it employed the community surrounding the plant. And then it was decommissioned about 15 years ago. And it's just been sitting there, not generating power. And just generally, the community has been trying to figure out what to do with that space.
1: And so you got this competition. And what were the criteria for winning? You had to, like, figure out what to do with this giant old coal-fired power plant that's filled with toxic dust and other things, and the ground is probably terrible, and the water probably sucks. This is your challenge, right? So what'd you do?
0: Yeah, well, the prompt for the competition was an energy development project that had community benefits built in.
1: Okay.
0: And I think the genesis of that is companies like AES, who sponsored the competition, are seeing a lot of pushback to renewable development. And there's new incentives coming down the pipe because of legislation that's recently been passed, the IRA, Inflation Reduction Act, that really makes building in community benefits to these types of projects lucrative now.
1: Oh, that's cool. So, and what you said, they got pushback for building green energy plants. What does that mean? Big solar arrays were not popular, or what was the deal?
8: Yeah, there's just a lot of areas around the country where people just don't know what they don't know. And so things that they're not used to are confusing and not necessarily welcome by the community. And so that's kind of why we picked this plant, because it's already there and it's already embedded in the community. And so much of the history of this area has to do with this coal history. And part of, for us, the transition is to uphold the history and the legacy that our energy communities have produced for us as a country and make sure that we're moving in the right direction. And so that sort of inspired us to try and take this already existing piece of history and turn it into something that can really help in the future.
1: Yeah. And as I understand it, there's some part of the renewable energy component involves heating up sand with sun power.
0: Yes, yes. So I was up late at night, and as one does, I was researching long-duration energy storage because I couldn't fall asleep.
1: And as one might, yeah, as one might.
0: I found this really interesting case study from Finland, a company called Polar Night, and they're basically building concrete silos and filling it with sand and an electric resistance heating coil, and then using renewable energy that otherwise would have been curtailed or not used on the grid, like, let's say, wind power at night, to heat that sand up and then provide heat for the community. It's really cool.
1: That's wild.
0: Yeah.
1: That's wild. And I know that the project, the Zuni Power Plant Transformation, is theoretical. It's not necessarily going to happen, right?
0: That's right. We kind of got to dream in the sandbox of this competition, but we do think that some of the solutions we developed are replicable.
1: Let me also ask you about one really important thing, which is, as I understand it, and I could be wrong, you started this process of discovery and sort of reforming what this place could be by engaging with the community and asking questions. Is that right?
8: The way we started the project was just reading all of the accounts of what community members have said about that spot.
1: I think in general, when there's projects like this, repurposing old power plants or urban redevelopment or renewable energy plants going in sensitive areas, it just is so much better when you start on the ground level and talk to the folks there and work in concert with the communities as you transform these situations. So I applaud your efforts to do that. That's cool. Meanwhile, congratulations to you and your team. Thanks for joining us here on E-Town. Good to have you with us.
8: Thank you so much. Thank you.
1: Emily and Tom from Green Grad Buffs from CU, the winning members of the design competition. We are going to have more music from Hooray for the Riff Raff later on in the show. Right now, I'm going to tell you a little more about Peter One. He was born in West Africa in Côte d'Ivoire. He went to university in Abidjan, big city there. He listened to music by Simon and Garfunkel and Crosby, Stills and Nash and Don Williams and lots of R&B. And in his late 20s, he put out a record with his musical partner, Jess Sabi, called Our Garden Needs Its Flowers. And it turned out to be a big hit. It had songs in French, in English, and in his native Guru language, even though they were really famous, it wasn't enough really to sustain a career. So Peter moved to New York City, landed in Harlem, didn't go so well, went down to Delaware, and eventually went to medical school, became a nurse, eventually brought his wife and kids over from Côte d'Ivoire, and later got a job working as a nurse outside of Nashville. So that first part of the journey was a long journey. And around this time, an independent label called Awesome Tapes from Africa, very independent, re-released his record, and that led to a new record deal and touring and a change of careers. He's now a part-time nurse and a full-time touring musician in his late 60s. He's been featured on NPR's Tiny Desk, PBS NewsHour. Rolling Stone called his new record one of the best of 2023. So the journey continues, and he's here. So please welcome to E-Town, Peter One.

0: Thank you.
1: Did you write that for your children?
2: For everybody.
1: For everybody. Yeah. Peter One, welcome to E-Town. So good to have you here. So good to hear you sing.
3: So cool. Thank you. Thank you for having me.
1: No, it's great. It's just, it's an amazing story, and I want to just start at the beginning if I could. So you were in college in Abidjan, and you started hearing music, American music, and were you already playing guitar and singing, or were you just enjoying the music? What was your life like at the time?
3: When I was in college, I was already playing guitar. I started playing guitar late in high school.
1: Yeah.
3: So when I got to college, I had enough money to buy my own guitar, a brand new one.
1: Nice.
3: And buy some music also.
1: There's a story I heard about you going into a music shop and looking around, and you say, well, what's that up there? And
3: yeah, that's true. I was one day passing by a music store. Usually I pass by, I'm not interested because they always play the same African music or that. But this day I say, okay, I have some money, let me go buy me some music. I went there to buy African music. Soon as I got there, I saw on the wall, on the highest shelf, Simon & Garfunkel, Central Park.
1: Yeah.
3: Next to it, Bob Dylan, Hurricane. Next to it, Crosby, Stills, Nash & Young. I said, wow. Next to it, Cat Stevens. I said, okay, let me have all these.
1: Well, it's so cool because you found music that spoke to you, and you found artists whose songs you could relate to. You could actually learn the songs and play them, and then you found a musical partner. And you formed a duet that was known as the Simon & Garfunkel of Côte d'Ivoire. You were famous in that way.
3: Yes, that's true. Actually, when we started playing, we didn't even know that something was called folk music or country music. We just went by the sound, the guitar, acoustic guitar, and the vocal. That's what we're doing. We did a lot of radio shows, TV shows, until we released our first album. And people, by listening to what we've been doing, they are the one who labeled our music as country music.
1: Yeah. But what was cool is that it grew, and you became well-known to the point where, not only, as I understand it, you were playing some shows in very big places.
3: Yes.
1: But also, I understand that the BBC used a song of yours for the live televised release of Nelson Mandela from prison.
3: That's true.
1: That was a song of yours that was the soundtrack for that moment, which is incredibly important in African history.
3: Yeah, that song is called African Gents. It's on the album Our Garden Needs Its Flower.
1: Yeah. So you had this great career and you're playing big crowds, but it wasn't enough and you wanted more, and you came to the United States, the land where all this music came from that spoke to you. You land in New York City, you land in Harlem. You find that the rough streets of New York are a little too rough for you. And you got the heck out of there.
3: Yeah.
1: Went to Delaware, right?
3: Yes. Yeah, actually, I came to improve my music and get more in the music business. But at the same time, the country back home wasn't stable. There was too much political killing or that, and I knew that something was going to happen.
1: Yeah.
3: That was in 1995. 2 years later, the trouble started. 3 years later, we had the first military coup.
1: Yeah.
3: And that's when everything started scrambling.
1: Yeah.
3: And that's what made me decide to stay.
1: Yeah. Well, you eventually got to bring your family here, and then you got a gig as a nurse moving to Nashville. And when you landed in Nashville, that must have felt pretty good for a guy who was labeled as playing country music back in Côte d'Ivoire. So now I'm in the capital of country music.
3: Yeah, but the thing is, I never dreamed of living in Nashville. And the nursing job gave me the opportunity to come to Tennessee. When I got this opportunity, I said to myself, God has sent me here for a reason. So let's grab it.
1: I suspect that it wasn't long ago that you never thought you would be traveling to play music again.
3: No, I was always optimistic.
1: You were always optimistic.
3: Yeah, seriously, yeah. Yeah. I didn't know when it's going to happen, how it's going to happen, but I knew that something's going to happen.
1: Oh, that's cool.
3: Yeah, seriously.
1: That's cool.
3: Yeah.
1: Well, it's just such an unlikely and wonderful story. And I'm glad to be a part of it. So I'm glad you're here. We've got more music to play. Welcome back, if you would. Now from Nashville, Tennessee, Peter One.
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0: This portion of E-Town is made possible by the Scientific and Cultural Facilities District, or SCFD, one of the largest cultural funding mechanisms in the United States, supporting nearly 300 organizations in the greater Denver, Colorado area. 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
5: I'm Nick Forster. I'd like to say hello to our listeners who hear E-Town on stations like KDRT in Davis, California, on WEOS in Geneva, New York, and on KSRQ in Thief River Falls, Minnesota. 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Actually, we have a ton of videos on our YouTube channel. You can subscribe to that, which we would appreciate. And there's lots of information about how to get tickets to live shows and much more at etown.org. So we are continuing with our story of these three remarkable journeys, one just beginning with those grad students, one in the later stages, but who knows, maybe not with Peter One. He's got all kinds of energy and ambition. And one, what seems to be right in the middle of a very productive, creative phase that looks like it's going to keep going for a long time. So please help me welcome back to the E-Town stage. Hooray for the riffraff.

We got the band up here joining us. This is our last one, and it's called Alibi.

Hooray for the riffraff. Melinda Segarra, Johnny Wilson on the guitar and vocals. The record's called The Past Is Still Alive on None Such Records. Along with E-Tones, we got time for one more song. We're going to get everybody out here for one more. I want to thank all our guests. Thanks so much to Peter One for coming from Nashville, sharing his journey and his story with us. Thanks to the Green Grad Buffs, the contest winners, grad student effort to try to make the world a better place. Emily Cummins and Tom Hill. Thanks to the E-Tones, Helen Forster. Thanks to Melinda and Johnny. Hooray for the Riff Raff. We're going to do one more song for you that's got an interesting tie to both New Orleans and West Africa. And I'm Nick Forster. Hope you can be with us next week right here, anytime.

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Hello, everybody, and welcome to the Putumayo World Music Hour, a musical journey around the globe. I'm Rosalie Howarth. Dan Storper is on the road today. And we're going to visit a country that has been experiencing a creative musical explosion. When people think of Spain, flamenco music comes to mind. But today's Spanish musicians are just as much at home with rock, reggae, and funk, as well as gypsy rumba and music from Spain's Arabic and Sephardic Jewish traditions. Spain has always been a rich musical crossroads, and it's known for its enchanting singers, several of whom we'll hear today, including Bebe. She's a young singer-songwriter who was one of the country's biggest rising stars. Men Sin Yara is on the Radio Latino collection.

That's Ana Lan, along with her husband, Jorge Drexler, from Uruguay, on Para el Dolor, which can be found on the Music of the Winelands collection. She was born in Madrid, then moved to Stockholm, and then returned home, where her delicate bossa nova lace sound has made her very popular. Now here's the lively band Amparanoia, fronted by lead singer Amparo Sanchez. They're a good example of the thriving mestizo, or mixed, music scene of Madrid and Barcelona. Their Mediterranean sound is a blend of flamenco, Afro-Cuban rhythms, ska, and even a little gypsy in the playful bilingual You Know What I Mean.

0: Spanish singer-songwriter and guitarist Jarabe de Palo with El Lado Oscuro, The Dark Side. It's on Putumayo's Nuevo Latino collection. And that sultry beat holds an echo of Cuban rhythms. Spanish musicians are comfortable in many Latin American as well as Mediterranean styles. Ahead, we have some Spanish blues and some eerie electronica from a Spanish producer who's done a lot of film work. You can find out about the music on today's show at putumayo.com. That's P-U-T-U-M-A-Y-O.com. And feel free to leave us a comment or a request.
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0: We shine the musical spotlight on Spain today on the Putumayo World Music Hour. I'm Rosalie Howard here while Dan Storper is traveling. Nacho Mastretto is one of Spain's leading ambient electronica composers. He's worked with American artists like R.E.M., Beck, and Tom Waits, and composed several successful film scores. El Último Habitante del Planeta, or The Last Man on Earth, features the vocals of Jem Corradera, and some interesting instrumentation.

Ojos de Brujo, Eyes of the Wizard, with Silencio. They're one of the leading bands in the mestizo music scene, so popular in the sophisticated city of Barcelona. Barcelona is Spain's second largest city and the capital of the Catalonia region, known for its sunny Mediterranean beaches. It even has its own language, Catalonian, although everybody speaks Castilian Spanish as well. This next band also found success in Barcelona, Golem System, though most of its members are from Argentina. They found a mentor in one of the most influential musicians and producers in Spain these days, Frenchman Manu Chao. Here's Four Ghosts from their album Caceria. Loco.

0: Authentic sounding Southern blues from Spain. That was Big Mama, as she is known, along with harmonica player Victor Lloris from the island of Mallorca off Spain's Mediterranean coast. No Way Out is on the compilation Blues Around the World. There's actually a major blues scene in Spain. In the next set, we have Celtic music from the Galicia region, which is geographically the closest to France and the British Isles. You can find out about the songs on today's show and hear other shows in our World Music Hour series at putumayo.com. That's PUTUMAYO.com.
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0: Welcome back to the Putumayo World Music Hour. I'm Rosalie Howarth. Dan Storper is on the road. Today we're spotlighting some of the modern music of Spain, including this wild combo, Andreu y els Rumberos. Their irresistible dance music is a blend of Catalonian rumba, flamenco, ska, and even some Jamaican toasting in this song, Bonus, from the Barcelona Raval sessions.

0: the gorgeous voice of Maria Salgado. She interprets many of the traditional sounds of the regions of Spain, from the sunny Catalonian coast to the Andalusian plains, and the ancient music of the Sephardic Jews, who lived in peace with Christians and Muslims in Spain until they were exiled in 1492. That was Solo por Miedo, or Only by Fear, from an album interestingly called Siete Modos de Guisar las Berenjenas, or Seven Ways to Cook the Eggplant. The music of Spain today celebrates its rich heritage while wholeheartedly embracing styles from abroad, like reggae, the blues, bossa nova, and Latin American rhythms. Bands playing the lively clubs of Madrid and Barcelona vie with each other to see who can create the most cosmopolitan, eclectic style and still retain that unmistakable Spanish identity. I'm Rosalie Howarth, and on behalf of my co-host Dan Storper, we'd like to thank our producers, Shane Sharkey and Edward Stewart, and you for joining us on the journey. You can find out about the music on today's show and stream previous shows at putumayo.com, P-U-T-U-M-A-Y-O.com. See you next time for the Putumayo World Music Hour. 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
7: 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And today, Aaron Pister, who is the perennial manager at Ward's Nursery in Great Barrington, is here. And I got some questions. You know, it's Some things are still looking good out there. It's amazing what all this rain has done for the fall.
8: Yeah, definitely. Right. It's always the hardest time of year, I feel. Your dahlias are finally looking beautiful. That salvia has a second life to it. and then it's time for it to go to the compost.
7: Yeah. Yeah. Sort of the south of the plant. But, you know, we still have potentially a month left before we get a frost. You just never know when it's going to come.
8: Yeah.
7: And the thing that's on my mind, not that I'm going to do anything about it, but I look and wonder, is it too late to divide hostas?
8: I don't think so. I would say go ahead.
7: Really?
8: Like you said, it's we've potentially still have at least 3 weeks. The soil temperatures aren't going to tank necessarily. So I think if you have some healthy hostas that need dividing and you put in some nice cozy compost, I think they're just going to root out. If you are doing it in an area where it's more exposed or gets really cold where you want to put them, maybe just mulch them with some leaf litter or some grass cuttings or something like that, just to kind of give them this cozy blanket, so it doesn't freeze as quickly.
7: A lot of hostas around here ate it. They got holes in them when we had our microburst, because there was just so much flying stuff, and then there was hail. So, you know, I kind of just let them, I pulled off dead leaves or ugly leaves as time went on, but I'm surprised by how good they still look considering what they've been through. So, okay. So I can take, I'm a big use a fork person. I feel like I don't break off a lot of roots that way, use a garden fork, a big spade, and just loosen them up, because the ground is so crumbly. That's why I've been wondering, because like if there was ever a fall, to stick a fork in the ground and pull something up and divide it and then get it back in the ground really fast, this is it.
8: Yeah, I agree. I have a laundry list of things that I need to do this fall. So
7: what's on your list?
8: Shasta daisies. That's
7: okay. So what do you want to do with those?
8: I just need I have these really nice daylilies that I like. So they're just creating too close of a, they don't need to be that close. And I want the daylilies to kind of just to grow and be healthier. And I love Shasta daisies too, but they've been in the ground longer. You know, they're just filling out quite a bit.
7: So you don't mind deadheading Shasta daisies?
8: I don't. I do the Chelsea chop, because otherwise they get super tall for me. I do the Chelsea chop at the end of May, June, and then I just let them be. I think my first year that I had my Shasta daisies, I deadheaded them. And my days of deadheading, that has gone wrong. Yeah, that's not
7: so okay. The Chelsea chop, I think I know what that is, but that's the first time I've ever heard it had a name, the Chelsea chop. So that's the one where you go in May and June and take the and just chop things like in half.
8: Yeah, this year I got a little overzealous and I cut them a little too far, so they're blooming now still,
7: bonus.
8: You know, timing. I guess so. It's a bonus, but it wasn't a super great show. So that's live and learn, right? That's what gardening is.
7: Yeah,
8: 4 to 6 inches, whatever you're comfortable with, do it June 1st. I love doing it with bee balm. Especially like if we have a dry year and bee balm is grumpy sometimes, That always seems to help kind of rejuvenate it and get it looking kind of that healthy green and not all burnt out.
7: Wow. Okay. So do you use shears or you just take a handful and cut it with your hand pruners or?
8: Yeah, that's basically
7: nothing
8: it.
7: Nothing fancy. You nothing don't have fancy. To do every single stem individually. You can just take a handful and cut the whole plant down to cut it down like less than halfway, it sounds like, judging from your experience.
8: Usually what I do, I'll gather some together. Usually my hand is directly underneath the flower head. This is kind of just my measurement if I don't have anything to, and then just below my hand, I'll cut. So that's about 4 to 5 inches and I don't have to worry about any leaves or anything like that. You just chop it and then it will sprout out again.
7: Wow. I love that because Shasta daisies are very nice. They are, but man, just keeping them looking like anything is, it's beyond me, because, you talk about the Chelsea chop, I talk about the worthy deadhead. Maybe I can create a better plant by just doing that. I'm going to do it. Okay. I'm going to do it. I'm there. You got
8: I'll
7: me.
8: I'll ask you next day.
7: And bee balm too, huh?
8: Yeah, especially we've found that it works for us here at the garden center with containers. Just like anything out of the ground grows so much faster because the root system is a lot warmer. So we'll put on a ton of growth. And then they get really leggy, really tall for the tables. And we found that if you cut them pretty much in half, for us, it's okay. They'll sprout out again and just be blooming a little shorter and it's a little bit more manageable, but that works in the garden as well.
7: Cool. I'm up for that because I know that works really well for, like the fall blooming Healy's and stuff. If you give those a cut back, in June, they won't flop in your garden so much. Just one of the best things, Tracy DeSabato Ost, she was my guru for, not being afraid to cut things, and I had experience with that this year because I got hit by the micro burst and my garden was flattened. I had nothing. There was nothing. And it is shocking to me how probably 95% of everything put on new growth after the 4th of July. And that was one of the biggest learning experiences of my life and sort of not being afraid. I don't have any blooms, but the plants aren't dead and I'm really happy about that.
8: Well, I think that's always something you want to reassure people. These plants are perennial. They're still alive. Even if something falls on them or, you have workers come through and trample it all. It's obviously there's going to be a grace period of time where things are not going to look lovely. And that's a real big bummer, but they will bounce back. They might be not as big, not bloom, but you have to kind of think about that in the long term as a gardener.
7: Yeah. So. And I just decided that the best thing I could do was water everything really good because I knew I still had roots down there. And, that's a great thing about buying plants this time of year that are on sale that have only a name on a pot. The roots are in there and you're still going to get a great plant. But wait a minute. This is fun. I'm talking to Erin Pister at Ward's Nursery in Great Barrington. She's the perennial manager. And we can, divide like stuff. Oh boy, I'm going to do it. And daylilies, I bet we can too, right? Because they are so amazing, their root systems. 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
7: 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And today, the perennial manager, Aaron Pister from Ward's Nursery in Great Barrington, is here reminding us that perennials are all about their roots. So think about that. They're going to come back. And so I started it off with, like, have I missed the window to divide my hostas? And the answer was no, I have not. So, you know, probably sooner is still better than later on that. But, you know, you can do that. So can you also, like, I figured daylilies, because they have that, you know, hostas have a really buffed up root system. It's, you know, so do daylilies. So what about like iris? The bearded's, I think it's probably too late for, but the other ones, the Siberians, I mean, those things are, I don't know. I would like to divide those now because the ground is so loose, and those, getting those things out of the ground is like, I mean, you can attach them to the back of your car with a rope and still not get them out.
8: I think you're right. I definitely think that I think they would be the same as hostas. You know, if they wouldn't root in all the way, just giving them a little cover crop or cover mulch would be perfectly fine.
7: Okay.
8: Good thing you said something about the bearded iris. I have to divide mine. Like, I have to pull out the spent rhizomes. So that's a chore. It's not exactly dividing, but it's making room.
7: Oh, that's interesting. I never do anything. And that's probably because why?
8: This year I had this one clump that didn't bloom at all. And I'm just trying to figure out why, but it might be more than just an old plant. It could also be something in the soil because another plant kind of failed on me there. So I'm going to inspect it and figure out what the deal is.
7: Wow. Okay. Because I think bearded iris, I'm so glad that they made a comeback. For a while, they were a no-no plant. They were a grandma plant. But there is nothing more wonderful than a bearded iris that's fragrant and blooms. You know, it's just, they're the best. And there are rebloomers. So we're really worth checking out bearded iris. If you don't have them, they're really great. Ooh, yeah, yeah. So, and when you are dividing, cutting the foliage off is pretty key, right?
8: Yeah, I agree. I think that, why not? You know, you're going to be probably messing up the foliage, digging it out anyway. Last year, I made the mistake of cutting back my daylilies because I was sick and tired of looking at them brown. I cut them back too early, and they did sprout. I was worried that they spent too much energy kind of regrowing that foliage for them to do anything this year, but that wasn't the case. But this late in the game or this time, you know, in October, I think, cutting back the foliage, dividing what you need to, replanting it is a great, great idea.
7: You know, that happens often to daylilies in the spring because they're one of the first things to come up. And then we get that like end of that mid, you know, to end of March blizzard and you've got like 3 inches of daylilies. That's always the number one question I feel like I get asked is, oh no, did my daylilies die? And it's like, oh no, it's going to take a lot more than that to kill your daylilies.
8: That's a good point. I didn't think about it that way, but yeah, that's so true.
7: they're, and I think, you know, talking about perennials and thinking about the roots, if you look at the roots of some things, you can see that they are storing so much energy down there. And it's pretty staggering that the whole plant can rejuvenate from the crown.
8: Absolutely.
7: From those roots. I mean, I just think it's a miracle.
8: It is, you know, they'll have more, you know, more will grow off of it. It will bloom more. And, you know, like daylilies, that's not a small flower. So you have to think about like all of the energy and all of the everything that goes into producing that flower. Yeah, it's quite mind-boggling.
7: So one of the ones I should go out and divide and give to everyone I know is Autumn Minaret. Do you know Daylily Autumn Minaret? That is such a cool plant because it's tall. It's really tall and it's really late.
8: That's the one that I'm getting my Shasta daisies out of the way so that they don't work.
7: Yeah, save the Autumn Minaret. It's hard to find.
8: Yeah, my mother-in-law got that for me, mail order. She's amazing, and she always gets me some really cool, funky things for my birthday, so it's a lot of fun.
7: Yeah. Autumn Minaret. You've got to order that, Erin, if you can find it. That and Salvia Prairie Blue, which is my totally favorite only perennial salvia that I know of that is blooming that gorgeous sky blue right now.
8: Yeah. I know if you wouldn't mind a substitute, we have had salvia just straight azure, which I think prairie blue might be a variety of azure. But even still, azure blooms just as beautifully blue, like that kind of
7: great.
8: Is it
7: perennial?
8: It is, yeah.
7: Oh, wow. I think that is such a worthy plant. It's a quasi woody. This is sort of what I think of it as, you know.
8: Yeah.
7: It's stronger than your average salvia.
8: Yeah, definitely. And it blooms this late. I mean, what? And it's tall. It's so great.
7: It's blue.
8: Yeah.
7: You know, it's just blue. Like it's okay, so you have salvia azure. Or you have had it. It's probably gone by now.
8: I have one plant, one pot.
7: Because as soon as it blooms, it probably goes. People probably just go, I want that salvia azure. So, we'll put it on your list for next year if you can't get up there right now. Okay, so overwintering, I want to talk about that. I am personally on a don't mess with it program. I'm going to cut back some things because I think, you know, too much stuff is an invitation to moles and voles and mice and stuff. And I think especially like Siberian iris and stuff like that, they seem to really like hanging out down there over the winter. I don't know. I can't tell. But you mentioned mulching with leaves. If you need to clean up your leaves, chucking them away means chucking away all the food that the birds need when they migrate there, and you've killed all the stuff when you bag it up. So mulching with leaves is a really great option.
8: Yeah, I agree. I mean, you have it there. It's essentially free. I get it. I have a huge maple and people with oak trees, it can be a lot. And I can understand getting rid of some of them so that your grass doesn't die or it's just too overwhelming. But if you have utilize the leaves so that you can protect some of your tender perennials and shrubs, I think it's better than bark mulch. It's just easier to utilize that way. So why not?
7: Yeah, and I'm thinking, you know, why not rake it up around the base of a tree, you know. Keep it away from the trunk if you're going to put a 10-foot pile of leaves there. But, you know, that's a place where it can really get utilized. I mean, trees drop their leaves and make, because they're making compost for themselves for the future. And then we take away all their food and we take away all the pollinators. And I don't know, we're just too clean. Just too clean, Sally says. But, you know, we can't help ourselves. We're going to take a quick break. Aaron Pieser, the perennial manager at Ward's Nursery in Great Barrington, is here. We're going to come back. 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
7: 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Erin Pister is here. She's the perennial manager, yay, at Ward's Nursery in Great Barrington. Salvia Azure, if you can find it, is it's a perennial salvia. It's blue. I've always gone for prairie blue because I didn't know about azure, but I do now. So I'm going to, because I just think, I don't know, people like Russian sage. I'm not a Russian sage fan. I think it's a, especially this year because it's been so wet, it is like, it is a flopper, you know. And, you know, is it a worthy staker goes along with my, is it a worthy deadhead? And, but the salvia prairie blues are strong, they're beautiful, and they're blue, and they're late. So, yay. Yeah, if you're going to plant Russian sage, plant it in the worst soil you've got and walk away. Just full sun, bad soil, happy plant.
8: That's for sure. That's exactly, I had this one spot that I couldn't keep watered, can't keep anything really alive. And I'm like, all right, this is it. I'm going to try Russian sage here and hope for the best. And it's going to take up some space as long as it's happy. And we'll see what happens next year.
7: Yeah, I just think that, and I mentioned this the other, lupin is the same way. You know, if you, lupin does not want a yummy soil. It's right. Just, you know, it, some things just don't. And, you know, a Google search on who likes bad soil is probably, what perennials like bad soil is probably a worthy Google. Or ask Erin.
8: Yeah.
7: The best advice I ever got, and I keep saying this, is when you plant delphiniums or lavender, plant them with a cup of sand. You know, delphiniums are just so gorgeous, and they look like they just really, really, really want to be in really heavy, yummy soil, but they don't either.
8: Mm-mm. No, definitely not. I basically say that every time I try to tell customers, you know, 25% sand, and even not even a heavy composted sand, it can just, or soil, it can just be general. It doesn't have to be a really nice, yummy soil, because they're not going to love that.
7: No.
8: Yeah.
7: So, overwintering, and you mentioned the tenders. Who are the tender perennials that we should be thinking about?
8: Well, it all just depends on where you live, but I would say maybe some roses. There are some borderline perennials, such as anything zoned 5 or 6. I know we're kind of teetering on zone five around here, but you know, if we had a winter like we did last year, it was troublesome for some plants. So tender, like Gallardia, tends to be grumpy. If you've had luck with Gora, that would be considered a tender perennial. Caryopteris, which is bluebeard, it's a shrubby perennial, a woody perennial. Same thing with Buddleia, even though that's on the invasive list south of here. It's tender for me, and I live in Copaic Falls, so I haven't ever had it last more than 2 years, so I don't know. But those are off the top of my head. Those would be the top 6 or so.
7: So give those a good mulch with your leaves, you know. Gora, that, you know, I have a friend who likes Gora really a lot, you know, and she likes a clean garden, and it didn't come back. And so I'm going to tell her, dump a whole bunch of your leaves on top of that Gora and see what happens. I mean, or just don't rake it out. You know, I think that's the one, you know, that I think balancing everything we know about what nature needs, and then also balancing out the aesthetics of what we're used to, and then balancing out what we're doing to our bodies. The idea of maybe not doing so much and having it being better for like everything is kind of cool, you know?
8: It's definitely hard. I mean, don't get me wrong, I also do rake a lot of my garden because it does. It bugs me. I'm like, oh, geez, it's not tidy. But at the same time, I've had these gardens for a couple years now, specific ones, and they're dry and not nutrient rich. So that's exactly what I'm going to be doing, is just gathering my maple leaves and putting them on these two beds. And we'll see what happens. I mean, it's worth a shot.
7: Yeah, I mean, I love that so far we're going into winter with a lot of moisture in the ground. You know, that to me is, you just can't count on getting enough snow cover to like protect the ground. So that layer of leaves on top of this wet ground, it seems to me like it's a pretty good insurance policy, because even if it snows, and the snow will sit on top of those leaves, but it'll melt right through them and they'll decompose, and you know, it'll be, I don't know, it's just, I just think leaves get a bad rap, and I understand why. I'm not they're turning colors around me, and I'm watching it happen. And it's every day. It's, you know, we're marching towards that glorious leaf peeper time of year. And I think it's going to be really fabulous this year, judging from what I've seen and happening in wetlands, you know, because they're the first to turn. And it looks like it's going to be pretty good. What do you think?
8: Yeah,
7: it's turning near you.
8: Definitely. I don't know if it's like the swamp maples are starting to turn. My sugar maple doesn't seem to be yet. But definitely, yeah, in those like lower wet lands or swampy areas. What is that plant? It's like a shrub or a tree, but and it's bright red right now in the wetlands. Do you know?
7: Oh, is it sumac?
8: It might be. Yeah. It's wild. It's so fun. So
7: yeah, it's flame. And you know, if you have one in your yard, it'll do that too, but it'll just be later. You know, I think looking at a swamp and seeing what's happening there is a really kind of good indication of what's going to come. And I mean, was it last week or week before when I was talking with Ethan from Eden Designs, he was talking about sumac as a really underused plant. You know, it's got those fabulous red, you know, coney things, and mm-hmm. you know if you're looking for harvesting for fall bouquets, you know, oh, which brings me to, oh my god, bittersweet. Get mm-hmm. out there, cut bittersweet, cut it,
8: yeah, do it,
7: cut it, cut it, cut it. It's so out of control. And you know, it's just right now is the moment to get out there and just cut it.
8: And you can see it now too. It's standing out. It's yellow. So you can really identify it pretty well. Yeah. And it doesn't have the berries or the seeds on it yet. They haven't popped. So sooner than later. Yeah. Get out there.
7: Just get out there. I know there's a lot of ways to brush the stems after you cut it, but if you can't figure that out or if you don't have time, just cut it, just start cutting it. And if you see a tree that was just there, the roadside trees between me and Great Barrington, so between Salisbury and Great Barrington, just like a wall of yellow trees with bittersweet, it's just so sad. We're gonna just be living in a savanna, so cut bittersweet, please, please, please. Okay, wait. Okay, we have to take a quick break. 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We'll be right back. 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
4: 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Aaron Pister is here from Ward's Nursery in Great Barrington. We're talking about, it's fall. So I was in Rhode Island during the nor'easter, which was the longest storm I've ever been in. It just rotated and rotated for 4 days. It just wandered around. And it just was really, really windy and really, really rainy. And the hummingbird feeder was still out. And the hummingbird was there, like, constantly. So we did a little research and found out that the females can hang around as late as, like, mid-October. So if you have a hummingbird feeder, I advocate leaving it out, because it was staggering. Like, every time you looked out the window, you could see her on the feeder. And I was so glad we had it, because it was so miserable. It's near an evergreen tree, so she, you know, a red cedar, so she had plenty of cover that she could just hang out. But, oh my gosh. Just leave that hummingbird feeder up.
5: I don't know. It's kind of out of my wheelhouse, but I think I have heard Greg say that the females hang back and there's still a few around. I'm not 100% sure.
4: But leave your feeder out until, like, hey, Halloween, why not? It's coming up on, you know, real genuine fall. For me, the nor'easter was a real heads up, because I think weather is changing. I think that, you know, this thing about El Nino, which is like, it's got to be like a giant question mark about what it's going to do anywhere. It's just like nobody has a clue, except for that it's big, you know, and that it'll affect the West. I'm a firm believer that, you know, most of our weather comes from the West, so I'm sure we'll see some effects from it. So I don't know. What do you think?
5: Yeah, I'm just hoping it's, you know, better, quote unquote, than last year, in the fact that it's maybe a little warmer. But I know that we're not, I'm not advocating global warming in any way, just because I want it to be a little warmer. So we'll just have to see. I'm just using last winter as a learning experience to make sure that your plants are protected and try something different. If something got destroyed, try something that's just something you didn't do last year. This year for me, I'm going to try to divide things, and it's not going to happen in the next 2 weeks. So we'll see. You know, I'm moving into the third week of October. So We'll see how they fare. So it's
4: Yeah,
5: all.
4: and you know, I feel like yes, and we say this every week, this is the time to plant, especially if you want to get some fruit trees in for spring. Getting things in now, I just planted a bunch of laurels because, they were on sale and they were laurels and they're beautiful. And I don't have to water them every minute for the entire summer to keep them going. And they'll be happy because they're pretty early bloomers. So it's just, it's a great time. We haven't had the, uh-oh, I've got to get the hose in because it's freezing. So why not, huh?
5: Definitely. And this is my perfect segue to make sure that you all know that we are starting our perennial sale tomorrow, October 1st, 50% off everything in the perennial yard. I do have a cart or so of $5 perennials, and most of those are early blooming, like ephemerals and some bulbs and some other fun things. And I have checked all the pots, even though they look like they're just pots of soil, they are they're living in down there and just getting ready for winter. But I believe the trees and shrubs are going to stay on 20%. But yeah, this is the time to plant. And even though the plants that are growing out there, they may not look as lovely as what they would in the spring, but they, like we've just talked about, the roots are alive and well, and they're gonna just look that much better next year in the ground for you.
4: Yeah, and
5: So.
4: 50% off is really, really nice. And there's and a $5 ephemeral table. You'll see me at the $5 ephemeral table. I love ephemerals. I think the nursery industry has changed so much. You used to have to buy everything by June 15th for the whole entire year. And now it's just like this parade of what's in now, what's in now, what's in now. And ooh, are asters on sale? You can't have asters on sale.
5: Yeah, they're gonna go half off tomorrow. Today they're 20% off, but if you
4: Oh
5: wanna
4: my God.
5: wait.
4: Oh, asters, the best, just the best. They're having a wonderful fall.
5: Yes.
4: Oh, just seeing asters is, I don't know. It's really. I know that there's bees. As long as there's asters, there's bees. And they're trying to get their fall food in and get those hives filled up. And even the native bees. And that's another reason for leaving things up. I'll keep hammering on this as we go along. But yeah, there are so many things that so many like native bees like hibernate in the stems of plants that have been left up. They're like straws, so some of those stems, and native bees will find their way in there and be really happy. And so many things that are loaded with seeds, just their food. They
5: Right.
4: are
5: Yeah.

0: And I'll go out in the winter and throw that stuff on top of the snow, and or just put it somewhere, but yeah, it's like bird food.
1: That's a great idea. I'm gonna do that. I'm gonna get a bucket and then I'll cut all the heads off while I'm cutting it.
0: And just cut all the heads in there, and then as put it somewhere dry so it doesn't get all mildewy, and then just go out and broadcast it on top of the snow. And because if you ever looked after a big snowstorm, so many plants, I learned this from Francis Schroeder's, let go of their seeds in the winter, and they're sitting on top of the snow because that's their strategy for getting into the ground. And then so then you see the birds out there, on top of the snow pecking away. And so yeah, that gave me the hint, if you can't do it, or just find a piece of your property where you would light that stuff, the back 40, and dump all the seed heads back there,
1: Yeah.
0: I'm the queen of, like, I love false Solomon seal, or false, is that what it is? False Solomon seal
1: Oh yeah. Yeah.
0: with the red berries. And there's just so many things that, I just cut the seeds off and put them all in a bucket and then throw them around, just like, and sometimes they take and sometimes they don't. Joe Pye weed, whatever. Oh, and my favorite, oh my God, my new favorite is the wild giant blue lobelia.
1: Oh yeah.
0: That's that native. It's just such a great plant. But when it spreads, and it has a ton of seeds. So I had to cut a bunch of that back, and I put it all in a paper bag, and I thought it was too early. But it turned out that when I turned the paper bag upside down, a lot of the seeds had fallen out. So we'll just see. Just see. It's gardening is, as we said earlier, an experiment.
1: For
0: So
1: sure.
0: experimenting, but really, okay. Perennials on sale for 50% off at Ward's October 1st on forward. Go. I'll see you there. And yeah, check out your local nursery garden center. It's time to get some stuff in that you might have otherwise neglected. Thank you, Erin. I really appreciate it.
1: Yeah, thank you.
0: So we're out of here. 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

98.1 KZE, good magnificent morning. It's October 4th, and that was Les Paul's Dream Dust. We heard Black Dub with I Believe in You and Waving as I Go from Chris Trapper. We are brought to you this and every Sunday from 9 to noon in part by the Taste New York Market at Todd Hill on the Taconic Parkway. 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And by Songs Along the Rhine, a luxury European river cruise with entertainment from Rachel and Vilry and Grammy-nominated singer-songwriter Emily King on the Rhine River through four European countries. Info at RitaRyanTravel.com. And now we'll listen to Ilse Weber's Wigala, arranged for violin and string quartet by Esther Abrami. Here she is with her ensemble, 98.1 KZE.

Born whippoorwills were calling from the hills. Summer was a coming in but fast. Lots of daffodils

0: 98.1 KZE, that Sunday, that summer, Dinah Washington on Sunday Brunch. We heard So Me's Ginger Me Slowly, Bookends theme from Simon and Garfunkel, and Ilse Weber's Wigala, performed by the Esther Abrami Ensemble. 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

0: This is Sunday Brunch on 98.1 KZE. We just heard Catherine Hoover's Sonata No. 4 in A, Rondo. Before that, Olivia Dean's Nice to Each Other, Stairway to the Stars, done by Milt Jackson and John Coltrane, and Mozart's Preludes and Fugues, performed by the Grumiao Trio. 98.1 KZE, right back with music from John Fahey.
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0: 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Good morning. It's Sunday brunch, and that was Alexi Murdoch's Breathe. We heard Paul Spring with Towards the Center, The Weepies, The World Spins Madly On, and John Fahey with Brenda's Blues. Coming up, the Howard Fishman Quartet, next on 98.1 KZE Sunday brunch.
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0: There we go, 98.1 KZE. That was Stan Getz and Charlie Bird, Samba de Uma Notiso. We heard Angus and Julia Stone with Bird on Buffalo, and Pat Metheny's Waltz for Ruth. Coming up, music from Handel on Sunday Brunch, 98.1 KZE.
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0: 98.1 KUZE. That was Old Fashioned Love from Jay McShann and Ralph Sutton. We heard Joanna Newsom's On a Good Day, Naoko Yoshino's Il Padrino, and Handel's Concerto Grosso in F Major. Coming up, music from Salzado.
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0: 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Before that, Fatoumata Diawara on Bacanova, and Yolanda Condonassis performing Salcedo's Introspection. 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

Good morning, 98.1 KZE. That was Introduction, starting out the 11 o'clock hour from the James Tatum Trio, plus Crying Ben's Time You and I, and we heard Marta Topfarova. We're brought to you in part by Hummingbird Jewelers, where jewelry is fine art, 23A East Market Street in Rhinebeck, hummingbirdjewelers.com, and by the Taste New York Market at Todd Hill on the Taconic Parkway. 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I love this short poem that came across my eyes from Danielle Coffin. I do not want an efficient life or a formula for how to optimize living. I am not a machine. I am ocean tide, sequoia, crescent moon in October. The secret is to keep a short list of obligations. So little is necessary. I hoard spare hours in my pockets. I'm frivolous and happy. I savor slow evening walks at sunset, the simple goodness of warm apple pie, a sweet, messy poem, my child's chin sticky and smiling. 98.1 KZE, thanks so much for listening to music today with me. I'm Faith Barr, and here's Buica's Como Era, 98.1 KZE.

0: 98.1 KZE, Bob Dylan's Abandoned Love. Wrapping up that set, we heard Leo Kottke's Jack Figg and Buica with Como Era. Coming up, music from Diana Krall on 98.1 KZE Sunday Brunch.
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0: 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We heard BBO's Curls, Cindy Cash Dollar with Locust Grove, and Diana Krall's Autumn in New York. 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

0: 98.1 KZE Sunday Brunch. We just heard Jim James, Teddy Abrams, and the Louisville Orchestra's Back to the End of the World. Before that, Suzanne Vega with Caramel, Miles Davis, Stella by Starlight, and Torelli's Trumpet Concerto in D Major, performed by Heinz Zickler. Coming up, Billie Holiday, 98.1 KZE Sunday Brunch.
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3: 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Now ending with a poem from bell hooks. When angels speak of love, they tell us all is union and reunion, dying, reborn again. There's no separation, no end to paradise. We are always present, the ecstatic moving us along each current, each wilderness of spirit, a dedicated path. Bell hooks. Here's Billie Holiday's All of Me. Have a fantastic rest of your Sunday. Stay tuned for Corey. And then we've got Women of Note with Jerice Baptiste. And later on, it's Nightshade with Paul Higgins, all followed by Mox Mix. Peace. 98.1 KZE Faith Bar signing out.

0: celebrating musical diversity in the Hudson Valley, the Berkshires, and the Litchfield Hills. 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
1: Good afternoon, and thanks for tuning in to 98.1 KZE. I'm Corey, hanging out with you on your Sunday. We're going to start off the 12 o'clock hour with new music from the Jayhawks, another track off the new album Sanctuary Park. This is Kingston Girl.

0: 98.1 KZE, that's Nina Simone with the Super Shy extended remix of the live version of Baltimore. Little Willie John before that with My Love Is. Kathleen Edwards in there too with Options Open. And starting things with new music from the Jayhawks, another track off the new album Sanctuary Park, we heard Kingston Girl. Looking for something fun to do this Halloween season? Historic Red Hook's annual cemetery crawl is back. A month-long scavenger hunt and self-guided tour through 6 Red Hook cemeteries. Uncover the stories of more than 150 people who lived in the community. The crawl is going on now, wraps up on Sunday the 25th. 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Participants can also compete in the competitive scavenger hunt for prizes. Again, it all concludes with a finale party on Sunday, October 25th at 3 p.m. at the Elmendorf Inn. 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
1: 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That's new from Ruthie Foster from her album Just Say Yes. We heard Thank You. Bonnie Raitt before that with Sugar Mama. Susie and the Banshees with Cities in Dust. And starting things with new Bruce Hornsby, title track to Bruce's album Indigo Park. We'll take a break right now. We'll check in with the sponsors who make all of this music possible and come back with new Billy Strings right here on 98.1 KZE.
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0: 98.1 KZE, the new one from Eddie Ninevolt. The album is out next month. It's called Down Here. Eddie Ninevolt to finish the set with Blowing Up. BT Express would Do It. Also, Yola Tango covering Bob Dylan's Fourth Time Around. And new Billy Strings, another track off of Billy's new album So Much for Goodbyes. We heard Billy Strings starting that set with Milltown Flood. When the power goes out, you don't have to be left in the dark. 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

0: 98.1 KZE, classic from Gordon Lightfoot to finish the set with Sundown. Ian Flanagan in there too with Devil in My Hands. We'll be telling you about where you can see Ian just in a bit. We heard new Beck in there too, another track off of Beck's new album Ride Lonesome. We heard In the Night. Jeff Beck with Imelda May covering Les Paul's Bye Bye Blues, and Dan Hicks starting that set with I Got Mine. As I mentioned, we just heard Ian Flanagan in that set with Devil in My Hands. He is going to be one of the many artists performing at MHA of Dutchess County, The Sound of Nashville, which is coming up this Tuesday, October 6th. It is the most powerful night for mental health, so join MHA of Dutchess County for The Sound of Nashville this coming Tuesday, October 6th, for an unforgettable benefit concert with a star-studded lineup of country music, including Craig Morgan, Maggie Rose, Ian Flanagan, who we just heard, and more. 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

0: 98.1 KZE, new Ziggy Marley to finish the set with a little help from Nika Costa on that track. That is from Ziggy's new album, Bright Side. We heard Hey People Now. Anders Osborne before that with Marmalade. We heard Jim Croce with You Don't Mess Around With Jim. And new music from AJ Lee and Blue Summit to start things off. 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

0: 98.1 KZE, and that is new from Jim James. The My Morning Jacket frontman's got a new solo album out now. It's called Wowed Out, and we heard Come Again. Houndmouth before that with Sedona. Neil Young and Crazy Horse with Everybody Knows This Is Nowhere. And new music from Upstate starting things. Hopefully you had a chance to check them out for our recent parlor session this past Thursday. New album is out next month. It's called Abalone. New Upstate to start things with Circumstance. Coming right back with new Tiff Merritt here on 98.1 KZE.
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Baby, now you know I knew I'd do anything in the world for you, to have loving from a baby's eyes. 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

0: 98.1 KZE. That's new from Sad Daddy from the album Ozark Shine. We heard Bootlegger. Eric Bibb with Lovin' in My Baby's Eyes. Bob Dylan with Highway 61 Revisited. And Nick Waterhouse in there too with B, Santa Ana, 1986. 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

I went to see an African ballet, and I saw the thing at the piano. He saw it one side of the stage, and when he was singing, and when he got to the other side, it was over. That little rumbling sound, the thing of piano, it comes from Africa. I wanted to play something like that. You know, Bill Evans had been telling me, listen to the rebellion, you know, the mojo thing that prevails into.

0: 98.1 KZE, new music from Nicholas Payton and Butcher Brown from the new album A Supreme Blue, covering Miles Davis's All Blues. Adrian Quesada before that with Noble Metals, Johnny Otis with Willie and the Hand Jive, and new Pokey LaFarge. Another track off of Pokey's new album, Rent Money, we heard My Baby Loves Me. Songs Along the Rhine is a luxury European river cruise, and they got great entertainment with Rachel and Vilry, as well as Grammy-nominated singer-songwriter Emily King on the Rhine River through four European countries. If you're looking to get away, this is the trip to do it on. From September 7th through the 14th of next year, make your plan soon because there is a max capacity of 166 guests. 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

0: 98.1 KZE. That's new from Lucy Dacus, a new single from her. We heard Planting Tomatoes, David Byrne with My Big Hands, The Grateful Dead with Black Peter, and starting things with brand new Bruce Cockburn. His new album is out in a few weeks. It's on the 16th of this month. It's called The Blood of Others. Brand new Bruce Cockburn to start the set with Yellow Dog Blues. Taking a break right now, we're going to check in with the sponsors, and I want to remind you about all the sponsors that you hear on 98.1 KZE. 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

0: 98.1 KZE, new Valerie June to wrap up the set. New EP from her, it's called Brighter Blue. We heard Valerie June with Smokestack. Five Skags before that with Radiator 110. Also REM with Don't Go Back to Rockville. And the new one from Nick Pankin from his album Near Divine or Merely Rhyme, Useful Objects. We heard Nick Pankin with Dear Companion. When the power goes out, you don't have to be left in the dark. 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

0: 98.1 KZE, George Benson to finish the set with Give Me the Night. Lindsey Webster in there too with Love Inside. Joe Cocker with Feeling All Right. And new music from Two Dark Birds to start things. New album's called Dreamers of the Golden Dream, Volume 1. We heard Two Dark Birds with Good Boy Good. Coming right back with new music from Rhiannon Giddens right after this on 98.1 KZE.
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0: together. 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

0: 98.1 KZE, that is new from Michaela Davis from her album Graceland Way. We hear Looking Through Rose-Colored Glasses, Real Estate with Water Underground, Saint Germain with Rose Rouge, and Cinematic Orchestra starting things with Ode to the Big Sea. Looking for something fun to do this Halloween season? Historic Red Hook's annual Cemetery Crawl is back. It is a month-long scavenger hunt and self-guided tour through six Red Hook cemeteries and covering the stories of more than 150 people who've lived in the community. It's going on now through the 25th. Participants can visit cemeteries at their own pace throughout the month and read or listen to biographies on Historic Red Hook's website. Participants can also compete in a competitive scavenger hunt for prizes. It all concludes with a finale party on Sunday, October 25th at 3 p.m. at the Elmendorf Inn. 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Coming right back with new music from Teddy Thompson, right here on 98.1 KZA.
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0: 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From Angelique's new album, Hope, we heard I'm on Fire. Jupiter and Oakwest with Nakozonga, Patsy Cline with She's Got You, and starting things with new Teddy Thompson. From Teddy's new album, Never Be the Same, we heard So This Is Heartache. 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

0: 98.1 KZE, Steely Dan to wrap up the set. Celebrating 50 years of their album, The Royal Scam, we heard The Caves of Altamira. Betty LeVette before that with Blues for the Weepers, and new Keb Mo. He is back with a new album called The Breakdown. Keb Mo starting things with Fussing and Fighting. Coming right back with some more great music here on 98.1 KZE.
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0: That's going to wrap things up for me. I'm Corey. Thank you so much for making KZE part of your weekend. Stick around. Jerice is up next to bring you Women of Note. Paul Higgins steps in at 7 to bring you Nightshade. And then it's Mox Mix with Chris Macchia at 10. Going to leave you with a new one from Angine de Poitrine from the new album Volume 2. This is Sarnese. And you're listening to 98.1 KZE. And I'll catch you next week.

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1: 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I'm Joyce Baptiste, here with you every Sunday from 5 to 7, bringing you the most fabulous female recordings from all over the world. 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Let's get the show started right now with music from Mamani Keita. The song is Mali Denu on Women of Note.

0: 91KZE, I'm Joyce Baptiste. We're ending our first set of music here on Women of Note. We've just heard music from Lata Mangeshkar from India. The song was Yad Ratna Shantaru. Music from Lata Mangeshkar. Before that was La Ley del Retiro. Also in that set was music from Bob and Mosia. We heard a little reggae version of To Be Young, Gifted and Black from the album Put a Little Love in Your Heart. This will be our featured album for today. Stay tuned for more songs later on. And we started that set with music from Mama Nikita. We heard Mali Denu from the album Yelema. Let's take a quick break. Women of Note will return with more music on 98.1 KZ.
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0: Welcome back to Women of Note on 98.1 KZE. I'm Joyce Baptiste. Thanks for joining me. We are continuing the show right now with a song called Testimony from Sweet Honey in the Rock. There's

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1: I had it out with the devil today. He wanted to remind me of my past, but I erased those thoughts and told him I wanted to write a piece no one had. A piece that my people will always remember. A piece they will never forget. A piece that they recite in the morning just before they get dressed. I want to write a piece that makes people smile, makes them feel good, makes them want to stick around for a while. I want to write a piece that they can digest, a piece that makes them float, a piece that reminds them that they are heaven sent. I want to tell them that they are unique in every way. I want to cause them to look in the mirror and say, remember that piece Divine spit the other day? Yo, that piece was about me. She told me to smile because I am unique. She told me I was heaven sent. I want to provide them a clean slate. Tell them that they can let go now. It's never too late. I want to save the children from battered bodies and bruised souls. I want to tell them that they are more than slaves. I want to tell them truth that hasn't been told. I want to write a piece that will shake someone mad. I want to write a piece that makes someone sick and tired of living a life that makes them sick and tired. I want to write a piece that provides direction to a path called the real you. If you want to know where it is, read this poem. It's your first clue.

0: 98.1 KZE. I'm Juris Baptiste here with you until 7. Thanks for joining me. We are ending another great set. We just heard God's Highway from Teresa Anderson from the album Hummingbird Go. Before that was a spoken word piece from female poet Divine Valentin. You can check out her poetry CD. It's called Divine Valentin. Also in that set was Wish Song from Elizabeth Isaac from the album There Will Be Stars. And Sweet Honey in the Rock started that set with Testimony. Let's take a quick break to hear a word from our sponsors. 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
0: 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I'm Joyce Baptiste here with you on Women of Note. Thanks for joining me, keeping it here on KZE. Really appreciate that. We are starting this next set of music with Susan Sterling. The song is Kali Durge on Women of Note.

0: 98.1 KZE. We're closing out the great set of music and Women of Note. Thanks for keeping it here on KZE. We've just heard a song called Eli from Joy Kills Sorrow from the album This Unknown Science. And Susan Sterling started that set with Kali Durge, which means wheel turning. Music from Susan Sterling. 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
0: 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We are continuing right now with a little jazz song, Lover Come Back to Me, from Cassandra Wilson on Women of Note 98.1 KZE.

0: Joanna, closing out the set of music on Winnipeg Note 98.1 KZ. I'm Joyce Baptiste here with you until 7. Thanks for tuning in. We've just heard a song called Dig Eye from Joanna. This is from the Rhythms of the Tropics. And Astrid Gilberto in there with Goodbye Sadness from Verve Jazz Masters 9. And we started that set with a great jazz song from Cassandra Wilson. We heard Lover Come Back to Me from Putumayo Presents Women of Jazz. Stay tuned for more music on Women of Note 98.1 KZE.
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0: 98.1 KZE. I'm Jerise here with you on Word of Note. Thanks for tuning in. We are ending another great set. We've just heard Vieja from Pistolera from the album En Este Camino. And Sinead O'Connor started that set with John, I Love You from She Who Dwells. Let's take a quick break. Coming up, we have some music from Bjork and also a little blues from Ethel Waters. And a spoken word piece from Larissa Schmeidel. All this next on Women of Note. Come back to me on 98.1 KZE.
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0: You're in tune with Women of Note on 98.1 KZE. I'm Jerise Baptiste, here with you until 7. 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You can listen there. We are continuing the show right now with music from Bjork. Sun in My Mouth is the name of the song from Bjork on Women of Note 98.1 KZE.

He follows her with his voice. She sees him with her skin and drinks him with her hands in the storm touch which will crush his chest against her breast. The poppies pour their juice in the red rain which will crack in time all other things. She drinks him with her hands. He follows with his chest. She sees him with his breast in this body not her own, but which in the night is hers. Like the heat which swells all things, she sings the night with him. He follows her with his voice. She sees him with her skin.

0: 98.1 KZ, I'm Jerice. Thanks for keeping it here on KZ and tuning in to Women of Note. We are ending another great set of music. We just heard Ethel Waters with Am I Blue, music from Ethel Waters. Frazee Ford gave us Bird of Paradise from Obadiah. And Larissa Schmilo in that set with a spoken word piece, beautiful poetry. We heard He Follows Her from her poetry CD, Exorcism. This was Larissa Schmilo with He Follows Her. And Bjork started a set with Sun in My Mouth. Let's take a quick break to listen to our local advertisers and thank you for supporting them. We'll be back with some more music. After that, we'll have Mercedes Sosa and one of my favorite songs from Nina Simone. And you'll also want to stay tuned for Matata Forever. Coming up next, Women of Note 98.1 KZ.
1: 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But don't just take my word for it. 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
0: 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Thanks for spending your Sunday afternoon with me. We are continuing the show until 7. After that will be music with Paul Higgins on Nightshade. Beautiful romantic music from all over the world with Paul Higgins on Nightshade. Stay tuned for that. Right now, Women of Note continues with music from Marta Tapferova. The song is Zavadu, which means past the water. Music from Marta Tapferova on Women of Note 98.1 KZ.

0: Nina Simone closing the set of music on Woman of Note, 98.1 KZE. I'm Charisse Baptiste here with you until 7. Thanks for joining me. We've just heard Consummation, one of my favorite songs from Nina Simone from the album Silk and Soul. Also in there, a collaboration between Mercedes Sosa and Leon Gieco. We heard Solo Le Pido Adios from 30 Años from Mercedes Sosa and Leon Gieco. And Mavis Staples gave us Don't Knock from You're Not Alone. And Mota Tapfova started us set with Zavadu, which means Past the Water, from her album Homage to Homeland. Let's take a quick break to hear a word from our local advertisers, and thank you so much for supporting them. We'll be back with some more music. We'll have our last set with Rukia Traore, something from her album Beautiful Africa. You want to come back for that. And Marcia Griffiths will have a song from a featured album, the album Put a Little Love in Your Heart. Still come back for that on Women of Note, 98.1 KZ.
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0: 98.1 KZE, I'm Jerise, here with you on Women of Note until 7. And then it's Paul Higgins with Nightshade, so stay tuned for that coming up next. We're starting off our last set of music with Imelda May. The song is Please, Mr. Jeller on Woman of Note, 98.1 KZE.

91KZE, we're closing Woman of Note today with Marcia Griffiths. We heard Sweet Bitter Love from a featured album, Put a Little Love in Your Heart. Rokia Traore gave us Beautiful Africa. This is her beautiful album. I love this. Beautiful Africa is the name of the album in the song we heard as well from Rokia Traore. And Imelda May started that set with Please Mr. Jeller from Rock and Roll Party honoring Les Paul. 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I'm Cherise Baptiste, and I'll be back next Sunday from 5 to 7 to bring you some of the most beautiful female voices and poetry from all over the world. Coming up right now is Paul Higgins with Nightshade. Stay tuned for that. And I leave you with some words from AuthenticPoetry.com. In the circle of light, nothing can penetrate but love. 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

0: Women of Note with Jerise Baptiste on 98.1 KZE is brought to you in part by Guanabana Books, where you can explore the writings of Women of Note host Jerise Baptiste. 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
3: 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My name is Paul Higgins. Welcome to Nightshade.

0: 98.1 KZE. Closing out the first set of Nightshade this morning with this evening. Wow. We're starting early now. Music from Doug Cox and Salil Bhatt. The name of the record is A Slide to Freedom. That song called Fish Pond. As I say, it's Nightshade, and it is Sunday evening. And my name is Paul Higgins. I'm with you every Sunday evening from 7 to 10. The program is Nightshade, and it's music kind of like that for the next 3 hours. We go up in tempo, we go down in tempo, but it's all sort of like that. And, yes, as I say, we're here every Sunday evening from 7 to 10. We're going to hear from some local independent businesses that support KZE and come back with more Nightshade. 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
0: 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We're going to continue right now with music from the Silver Leaf Quartet.

0: 98.1 KZE. Music from Ibrahim Ferrer. That Buena Vista Social Club presents. Produced by Rai Cooter. Ibrahim Ferrer. That song called Silencio. Before that, Suzanne Tang with Loss of Love. And we began that set of Nightshade with music from the Silver Leaf Quartet. That from the soundtrack to the film The Gangs of New York, the Scorsese film. It was Silver Leaf Quartet with Gospel Train. And that's all here in Nightshade. It's 98.1 KZE.
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0: 98.1 KZE. Music from the Balafon Marimba Ensemble. That song called Frelimo. The whole record's like that. It's gorgeous. Before that, music from Karis Matthews from her Cockahoop record. Song called Weightless Again. We began that set of Nightshade music from Xavier Rudd from his Solace record. We heard a song called Journey Song. And that's all here in Nightshade. It's 98.1 KZE. My name is Paul Higgins. Wouldn't be possible without the help of local independent businesses. We're going to hear from some of them right now and come back with more Nightshade. It's 98.1 KZE. If home is where the heart is, then you want to surround your heart with as much beauty as possible. 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